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Forgiving him? 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You become the victim. 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Sabi ko, in fact, I think this is the thing that's causing your sickness. But if you want to be healed by the Lord, you need to forgive. You take away bitterness. I know you cannot do it out of your own power. But the Lord will help you. So pagkatapos ng mga 35, 40 minutes at she began to settle down, nanalangin kami. Umiiyak siya. Alam niyo, 4 months later, pumunta sa church at sabi niya, Pastor, I got good news for you. I'm about ready to deliver this child, but I am no longer sick. Ako ay pinagaling na ng Panginoon. At nawala na po yung aking insomnia. Sabi niya, I am healed by the power of the Lord. Kasi bitterness is a terrible burden. It's a heavy, heavy burden. And you need to confess that to the Lord and the person na maaaring kinamumuhian mo if he or she is available around so that the Lord will heal your heart. Of course, mahirap kalimutan daw dahil may sugat at may peklat na yung panayon, but it's under the blood. Amen? But we need to forgive. Pangatlo ay worries, anxieties become heavy burden. Yung pagkakaaburido. Sabi ni Jesus sa Matthew chapter 6 verse 27, and following, which of you by worrying can add 1 cubit to his stature? So why do you worry about clothing? Consider the lilies of the field, how they grow, they neither toil nor spin. Verse 31, therefore do not worry, saying, what shall we eat, or what shall we drink, or what shall we wear? For after all these things the Gentiles seek, for your heavenly Father knows that you need of all these things. But seek ye first the kingdom of God and his righteousness, and all these things shall be added unto you. And then verse 34 says, therefore, do not worry about tomorrow, for tomorrow will worry about its own things. I like that. Sufficient for the day is its own trouble. Kung kumakatok na ang worry, manalangin ka na sa Panginoon. 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

ang iyong mga pangangailangan at suliranin. 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Now we come to the positive side. How to receive a refreshing in your soul? Number two, practice the joy of the Lord, because the joy of the Lord is our strength. Rejoice in the Lord always. Always. 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Natural lang yun. Rejoice in the Lord kung wala kang problema. Sabi ng salita ng Diyos, rejoice in the Lord always, sa lahat na panahon. Amen. 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Sa 1 Thessalonians 5:16, sabi po, rejoice evermore. In Psalm 100 verse 1 and 2, make a joyful shout to the Lord. Serve the Lord with gladness. Come before His presence with singing. Glory to God. Make a joyful shout to the Lord. Of course, naturally speaking, you don't feel like doing that. But because the Lord is the Lord of your life, nothing that happens in your life escape the notice of God. Nakikita lahat ng Panginoon na pangyayari sa buhay mo. And if you can still praise God, if you can still rejoice in the Lord, hallelujah, God will reward you with that and you will be blessed. Glory to God. In everything, give thanks. For this is the will of God concerning you in Christ Jesus. Yan po ang sabi sa 1 Thessalonians. Another way to refresh your soul. Always have a song in your heart. Singing and making melody in your heart to the Lord. 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Pastor, well, have a song in your heart. No matter what your circumstances may be, always have a song in your heart, singing and making melody in your heart to the Lord. Number three, how to receive a refreshing in your soul? Cultivate a generous heart. Cultivate a generous heart. Sabi po sa 1 Corinthians chapter 16, 17-20, I am glad about the coming of Stephanas, Fortunatus, Achaicus, for what was lacking in your part they supplied. They refreshed my spirit and yours. Therefore, acknowledge such men. Anong ginawa nila Stephanas, Fortunatus, at saka Achaicus? 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
through giving. 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Are you a giver or are you a getter? The world tells you, get everything you can. 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But you know what? When you begin to give, what happens? You reflect the heart of God the Father. And followers of Jesus Christ, you'd reflect the heart of God the Father. The Bible says, for God so loved the world that He gave. You can never be more God-like until you give with a grateful heart. Kasi yan ang puso ng Diyos. Generous people refreshes others. Sabi sa verse 18 ng 1 Corinthians chapter 16, for they refresh my heart and yours. You know, lalo-lalo sa ministry. 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And there are times. So what I do, I keep on doing it. Hallelujah, because what's happening? I'm working on my receiving. Giving and giving and giving. Hallelujah. You are working. You are. Ikaw ay pinapadagdagan mo sa Panginoon yung kanya mga blessing. Hallelujah. Giving ka ng giving. Until later on, boom! Ang laki ang ibibigay ng Panginoon na biyaya para sa iyo. It is more blessed to give than to receive. Hallelujah. So generous heart refreshes the soul. Number 4, fellowship with believer friends. It's chapter 16 ng 1 Corinthians, verse 18 to 20. Sabi ni Apostle Pablo, for they refresh my spirit and yours. Therefore acknowledge that men. The churches of Asia greet you, and Aquila and Priscilla greet you heartily in the Lord. With the church that is in their house, all the brethren greet you. 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
2: The Bible is a big book with lots of big words in it. But did you know that the Bible is not just for adults? That's right, it's for kids too. And there are lots of things in it that God wants you to know. Things you can memorize and hide in your heart because God thinks children are very important. One day, little children like you were brought to Jesus for his blessing while he was answering some questions about families. Now the disciples thought the children would bother Jesus, and they told them to go away. But Jesus wanted the little children to come to him.
3: Matthew 19, verse 14. Let the little children come to me, and do not forbid them,

0: Our story for today is about a man named Abraham, whom God had promised to give a son. When Abraham's son was born, he named him Isaac. This boy meant all the world to his father, Abraham. Then one day, God wanted to test how much Abraham trusted him. And so God said,
1: "Take your only son, the son whom you love, and offer him as a sacrifice in the land of Moriah."
0: Abraham did not question or argue with him. He simply obeyed. The next day, Abraham took Isaac, his two servants, bunch of wood, their provisions on the journey, and their donkey, and they set off for the land of Moriah. It was a long way, and it took them 3 days to get there. When they were close to the mountain which God had chosen, Abraham said to his servants,
2: "Wait here with the donkey. Isaac and I will go on to worship God, then we will return to you very soon."
0: Abraham placed the wood on Isaac's back for him to carry, and then went on together. Abraham also took fire and a knife before setting uphill to build an altar. But then, Isaac was puzzled. "Father," he said.
3: "Yes, my son, what troubles you?"
0: "We have fire and wood," Isaac said. "But where is the lamb for the offering?"
4: Abraham calmly answered,
2: "God will provide the lamb for the burnt offering."
0: Then the two of them went on together. They reached the top of the mount which God had chosen, and Abraham immediately built an altar. Abraham then laid the wood on the altar, then bound his son and put him on top of the wood. Abraham trusted that God is able to bring back his son. He then stretched out his hand to take the knife to offer his child. He lifted the knife and he was ready to use it. When suddenly, the angel of the Lord called out, "Abraham, Abraham, do not kill or harm your son." At his amazement, Abraham looked away and saw a ram caught in bushes. Abraham quickly caught the ram and offered it as a sacrifice instead of Isaac. There was no fear and unbelief in Abraham's heart, even up to the last minute, because he trusted the God who promised to give him descendants as many as the stars in the sky or as the sand on the seashore. About 2,000 years after Abraham, God the Father gave His only Son, Jesus, as a sacrifice on our behalf. Jesus, the Son of God, was not spared at the last moment. He willingly offered Himself to die in our place. Do you know why God did it for us? Because He loves us and wants us to experience a life-changing relationship with Him. As the Bible says in Romans 5:8, that when we were still sinners, Jesus died for us. Yes, He loves us so much even though we are born sinners. Jesus sacrificed Himself without doubt so that all of us will be saved. But only those who repent and believe in Jesus as the owner of their lives will experience the kind of life that He promised in the Bible. Have you believed in Jesus and received Him as your Lord and Savior?
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0: 74th anniversary this coming Saturday, July 18. Huh? Atong timan-an, members sa Davao City Ministers Fellowship, let's celebrate, let's come together to celebrate 74th anniversary. July 18, karong muabot nga Sabado, 9 o'clock. Magsugod ang programa hangtod alas 2 sa hapon. Ang ato ang theme is Compassionate and Gracious. Ang atong speaker wa lain kundi si Reverend Resurrection Arsenas or si Dudong Arsenas, ha. And ang atong host sa or ang venue nato diha sa Bethel of Praise Incorporated. This is a Southern Baptist Church. No, Bethel of Praise. I think diri ni siya sa Phase 5 El Rio. Huh? El Rio, sa Phase 5 El Rio. So if you want to know more about this the DCMF Fellowship, I'd like for you to visit our FB page, no? FB page. Just type Davao City Ministers Fellowship.
1: So July 18th.
0: July 18th, next Saturday.
1: Oh, so instead of having it this Monday.
0: Yeah, usually it's second Monday. Mm-hmm. But this is a special program, this special event. So we move that to July 18th, just for this anniversary celebration.
1: Ayun, okay. And of course, ang ato ang encouragement sa to ang mga tsuking tigpaminaw, continue to visit our FB page, no?
0: And FL page. FB page. Family Life Facebook
1: Page. 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
0: Familylifeph.com. Mm-hmm. Please visit that, no? Yeah. Dito makita ninyo ang nagkalain-laing programa sa Family Life. And you will know more about the ministry of Family Life under the ministry of
1: Campus
0: Crew or Campus Crusade for Christ.
1: Yes. And again, we are offering yung mga different mga seminars para sa mga couples. Mm-hmm. So keep in touch with us. We have the Weekend Remember. I Still Do. We have Art of Marriage, a Vertical Marriage. Ano pa ba? Together for Good.
0: And of course, the small group. Home Builders Group.
1: Home Builders Group. And palagi that is a weekly meeting with the couples. And it's really very helpful. So, why don't you give it a try? Mm-hmm. Those mga couples who are listening to us, it will benefit you. And at the same time, you can also help others as well through the things na inyohang ma-learn pod, no? So, ayun yung aming mga encouragement. And of course, we have also mga seminars for parents, mm-hmm. no? Parenting seminars. And again, we would like to encourage those atong mga listeners, those who are watching us, sa inyohang weekly date sa imohang kapikas, ayaw gid kalimti ka na siya. Mm-hmm. That is really very important sa inyohang pag-nourish and pag-nurture sa inyohang marriage relationship and as well as ang inyohang time with your family members as well.
0: Wow. This is the day that the Lord has made. We will rejoice and be glad.

0: Thank you, God, for your grace is enough, sufficient enough for us. Yes, we undeserve, we don't deserve that one. We are unworthy, but because you have accepted us, you have saved us from our sins. We would like to say thank you, Lord, for your grace is enough for us. That song sung to us by Don Moen. Higala, padayon kita sa atong paghisgutan sa atong topiko this morning. What does the Bible say about our health? Okay, padayon kitahan.
1: Okay, so ang pangutana na po is, ano kay advantages of better health? Good physical health. Okay. So again, ha, maganda din itong motivation, whether you eat or drink or whatever you do, do everything for the glory of God. Again, ha, we are doing it for the glory of God. So ano ba yung advantages pala kung maganda yung health natin? So, di ba, good physical health enables us to do more for the Lord. Ayun na mention ni Anika ganiha, di ba, yung serving the Lord, kailangan, oo. And of course, yung talagang, again, it will enable us to serve the Lord more, and then it enhances our mental and emotional health. So ang kung maayo ang ato ang health, ito yon, it can help us have more energy to spend intentional time with family. Energy to spend intentional time with the family members natin.
0: Tinood na siya, we will enjoy more spending with our family, loved ones.
1: O, diba? That's very real. 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Kasi ako nga kitahan. 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
0: And we can become...
1: Wala kay umoy na makipag-spend time.
0: And we can become a burden to our loved ones, no?
1: You become a burden.
0: Kasi kay sakit-sakit, no? Listen, diba? Magsakit ka rin namin. It costly to be sick,
1: diba? Costly talaga. Yes, yes.
0: May mahimutang burden sa itong mga anak, sa itong mga loved ones.
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1: 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So, it can help us be a better steward, no? 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Ayon. Nako, talagang yung mental health natin, bantayan natin yun.
0: And of course, we will live longer, ha?
1: We will live longer.
0: if we have a healthy body, di ba?
1: Oo.
0: And we can serve other people. We can serve our families, we can serve God better.
1: Oh, kasi kung better mood ka, maganda yung mental health mo, joyful ka, cheerful ka, positive, yung palaging, yung maganda yung paminaw mo, kaysa sa negative palagi, or problema matik yung ganyan, di ba? 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Yes,
0: kasi may sakit.
1: In fact,
0: I remember si tatay, actually my father just celebrated his 101 years old a week ago, July 4, di ba? July 4. And murag wa mang say ginabati sa yung lawas, no? Walay high blood, walay diabetes,
1: yeah,
0: no?
1: Talaga,
0: but that's grace. Gracias sa Ginoo.
1: Gracias sa Ginoo, God.
0: And I believe because early years in his life, trabahoso si tatay, sige laglakaw, exercise, no?
1: Exercise niya, no?
0: Pagkaon, may bisyo, and
1: wala.
0: Unay advantages. 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
1: Yes.
0: Sa bata ka pa.
1: At saka maganda yung kanyang mga blood chemistry results niya. 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So it's just that, well, anyway, may mga habang nagatigulang ka, nagadegenerate naman talaga yung mga cells natin. 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And also, of course, better health can help us minimize chances of becoming a burden. 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
0: Tinod
1: burden. And then, it it can always, ayun talaga, it will give you joy and it will, you are, the potential of yung sinabi mo, mm-hmm. that we will be able to live longer. 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
0: You know, no? And you will enjoy serving the Lord. 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
1: Yes.
0: Eh. 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Well, di naman ginama tago, no, that we are already, wala na kung sa ito pamurag,
1: sa ano ka na?
0: Na naka sa twilight.
1: Twilight.
0: No, no? And that's because we are aging. And that's why
1: pre-departure
0: no? 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
1: yes no? Mm-hmm. Oo so na mention nimo yung kanina na it yeah. can help us also serve others and serve the Lord
0: yes,
1: no
0: so,
1: okay so how can you pursue positive change in your health mga kahigalaan okay unang-una here are some tips or suggestions seek the Lord if you mm-hmm. feel that you need to improve your physical condition mm-hmm. ask God
0: now tell God
1: to reveal which area needs improvement mm-hmm. and then ano bang yung energy and the desire na talagang you are able to commit na gusto mo mag-change mm-hmm. ka ng mga areas mm-hmm. na yon
0: yeah.
1: seek the Lord
0: tinood na siya especially although we are now in the middle of the year July naman ta mm-hmm. it's good at the end at the beginning of the year no you have to set goals especially mm-hmm. in the area of your
1: yes.
0: health, diba? What
1: yes.
0: do you want to achieve this year? Mm-hmm. Lose weight, gain weight, whatever, no? Mm-hmm. Do exercises.
1: Yes.
0: So, pwede, nagyapon, middle of the year, you can start. We still have the next 6 months. Mm-hmm. No, naunsay gusto na mo makita nga mag-improve na maging healthy ka, physically fit ka. It's not yet too late, higala.
1: Yeah. Mm-hmm. So that's why you really need to seek the Lord palagi. Mm-hmm. It's not about anong imong gusto, but mm-hmm. Lord, ano ba ang gusto mo dito sa mm-hmm. area na to ng aking buhay, no? Mm-hmm. And then another one is consult your healthcare provider yeah. or consult a doctor.
0: The doctor, no?
1: Ang uban kay mahadlok lagi.
0: Mahadlok lagi.
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1: 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You know what? Hmm. 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
1: 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Mm-hmm. You don't have to wait for the time na grabe ng sintomas mo mm-hmm. and then late ta pala yon. So mm-hmm. remember ha ayaw gyud mag-atubili ana. And then mm-hmm. ask a friend to join you mm-hmm. para at least makatabang sila. They will be your accountability
0: yeah.
1: partner.
0: Tinood na. 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You can check
1: yes.
0: sa matag-usa from time
1: correct.
0: To time.
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0: Especially check, mga check. 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
0: 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Pero too late na ba? Mga maintenance na nga itong ginisgutan.
1: Yes, yes. So, kailangan talaga yung merong accountability partner and then yung kailangan nating rest, no? Mm-hmm. So, kailangan talaga yung, kasi ang constant activity without breaks can lead to mm-hmm. physical, mental, and emotional burnout.
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1: oo na, no? Mga kahigalaan. So, we will be ending our time now because it's already time to end itong ating ginahisgutan na your body, God's temple, what the Bible says about health. So, Ang question, are we offering the best of ourselves as servants of God if we don't take care of ourselves physically? What do you think? So, why don't you commit? Why don't we commit to honoring God with our body, mga kahigalaan? So, as we will be ending our time, I'd like to share this verse again. It's found in 1 Corinthians 6:19 to 20. Don't you know that your body is a temple of the Holy Spirit who is in you, whom you have from God? You are not your own, for you were bought at a price. So, glorify God with your body. Daghang salamat sa inyong pagpaminaw. 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
0: O kini usab si Kuya Norman Molinos. 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
1: Magandang gabi mga kaibigan. Wow, it's another edition ng ating panahon ng paghilom. Hatid po sa inyo ng Living Waters Philippines at in cooperation with 702 DZAS. Ako po si Carmen Go Vargas at kasama natin ang nakontagal ko na hindi ulit nakasama and I'm glad she's here, si Ange Pantaleon. Magandang gabi, Ange.
2: Good evening, Tita Carmen. Na-miss ko to. At na-miss kita.
1: Salamat, na-miss din kita. Thank you for having a good schedule ngayon to join us ngayong gabi na ito. Ayan. At ang ating pong pag-uusapan ay ang tatay. Ayan. Pero before that, we would like to invite you mga kaibigan sa ating pong tawag dito, gawain sa Living Waters Philippines. Although nag-start na, I don't know kung makahabol pa kayo, pero ngayon pong month na ito, nag-umpisa ang ano po. Mag-umpisa pala, pero I don't know po kung makakahabol kayo sa registration ang ating pong flagship, the 20 weeks. We would like to invite you to join us at kaming tatlo, ako, si Ange, at saka si Jomel have been through this at hanggang ngayon, still learning and walking with the Lord. Ito po ay para sa bawat isa sa atin who wants to understand ourselves and also who wants to receive healing from God Himself. Yan. So just check our website. Puntahan niyo lang po ang Living Waters Philippines at nandun po ang kung paano po kayo makakapag-register and join us sa ano po, gawain natin ng 20 weeks. Okay, and belated happy anniversary pala, Ange. Anniversary ng 702 DZAS.
2: Oh!
1: Sila ay nagse-celebrate ng 78 years of ministry, no? With no commercial yan, Ange. No commercial. Ayan. And I started also with 702 DZAS, Far East Broadcasting Company. Nang nag-start ako doon, nag-broadcast. And we want to congratulate each one of the staff, yung doon at even at present. Kagaya ni Shaira, who's assisting us dito sa broadcast. And syempre, sila Reggie Boy sa ating pong studio. Yan. Congratulations! And syempre kay Sir Lucho and sa station manager nila si Joe Alabastro. Yan. Hello sa inyo. And hello aking inaanak si Heidi Sampang. Ayan. Ay, si Joe kumari ko po yan. Alam nyo ang connection ng mga taga DZAS, parang Living Waters yan eh. May connect-connect yan at hindi napuputol ang connect. Because of the Lord. Yon. Okay, sige.
2: God sustains.
1: Tama. So, Father's Day, gusto natin pag-usapan, this month of June is for fathers. So, siguro gusto, before natin makausap yung ating guest at maitanong sa kanya ang tungkol sa kanyang tatay, kamusta ang sa'yo, Ange? Andiyan pa ang tatay mo, right?
2: Ah, wala na. He passed away when I was in Singapore. Masters.
1: But I'm sorry to hear that.
2: I'm so glad that because I didn't grow up with him, I'm so glad that before he passed away, we had a really good time. Like the last interaction we had was really good, and we were able to share each other's hearts. Ganon. So it was a gift from the Lord, talaga. Na before it, he kasi COVID yun eh, 2022.
1: Oh, did he die because of COVID?
2: Mm-mm. Yes.
1: Sad to hear that. Yung father ko rin wala na. Mm-hmm. Obvious ba? Mas matanda. Ako sa kanilang dalawa. He died when he was 92 years old. Grabe no? Haba ng buhay.
2: Oo.
1: I would say naman din na we had a good relationship ng aking tatay. Kaya lang nung last few years before the Lord took him, ay ano na siya, dementia. He could not really remember me always. Kaya tuwing umuwi ako, kasi we live separate sa kanila, of course may asawa na ako. Pag umuwi ako every Sunday, tinatanong ko siya, Daddy, Daddy ang tawag ko. Ya. 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And he would say, my name. Ayan, kilala pa niya ako. Pero eventually, paunti-unti, hindi na niya ako makilala. And actually, nung hindi niya na ako makilala, that's when I really cried. Sabi ko, Lord, buhay pa ang tatay ko, pero parang wala na kasi hindi niya na ako kilala. So that really is so painful. And miss ko siya. Hanggang ngayon, nami-miss ko rin siya. But I'm thankful na I know he's with the Lord. Yung isa sa ating Chinese broadcaster, kasi Chinese ang father ko, na sa FEBC, shared with him also the gospel. At saka kami din, we tried to share the gospel. And even if hindi niya sinasabi sa amin, I know na merong tumimo sa puso niya. So yon. So I'll see him again someday. Ikaw din makikita mo tatay mo someday. Yun yung maganda sa knowing the Lord and having a relationship with Him. Yon. So ang anong pinaka, siguro lang isa, anong pinaka na-appreciate mo sa tatay mo, Ange?
2: He was very big. My love language is physical touch, and it was very sweet. Like, he would always give us hugs, and even for me, yon talagang whenever we were together, he would make us feel loved by hugging us. Tapos, yung asikaso, ganun. Ayun, yun yung precious for me.
1: Sa akin naman, yung protection niya with providing for us, hindi siya touchy eh. 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
2: Wow.
1: Oo. 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
2: Usual, no?
1: noong panahon ng mga tatay natin, hindi ganon. So anyway, we hope you, mga listeners, we hope you have an idea or remembering your own father. At kung buhay pa ang inyong tatay, please don't waste the time. Get to know them more. Diba, Ange? Connect with them more. And express more yung love nyo sa kanila. Ay, Ange, may ano ako ah, yung unang-unang sweldo ko when I started to work. 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
2: Wow.
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1: 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Exposure and then accountability.
0: Yeah, yun.
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1: 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Kaya moving forward, may partnership in
2: Yes.
1: terms of being the man and woman that God designed them to be, and being the mother and father that God wants them to be. Yung gano'n. And I think it's very difficult, 'di ba, to be vulnerable eh. But for them, merong ganon, merong vulnerability. That's why they can fight together and fight for each other, not fight against each other,
0: Mm.
1: diba?
0: Ah, for the sake of other listeners, how do you picture that vulnerability, Ange? Or Jomel, how do you, kasi tama yung sinabi ni Ange na you are vulnerable to each other. Pero how do you picture that vulnerability, Jomel?
2: Sa amin ni Ems, talagang open ako sa kanya sa lahat. 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
0: Tama. 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
0: Wow.
1: ganda.
0: True, true. 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
0: Right.
1: will answer your prayer. 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
1: parents.
0: mga may anak na.
1: O may anak na, I pray na sana yung father na yung family. Hello,
0: Oh
1: Carmen.
0: yeah, sige, go.
1: Ayan. Ang ano ko lang is for those father na meron ng anak is for them to minister their family first and to be the spiritual father of the family. So para talagang yan yung first ministry nila.
0: Tama. And a closer walk with God will help
1: Yes.
0: them become the kind of father that God wants them to be. Ayun. And
1: Kasi hapo,
0: sige.
1: if you surrender talaga lahat, all aspect ng buhay natin, you will see the fruit of that sa Panginoon. Talagang, if you surrender, tapos may intimacy.
0: Tama.
1: Yeah.
0: Wow. And with that, we would like to request you, Jomel, to pray for our listeners, especially sa mga tatay. Sa month na ito ng June is for the tatay. Ayan. So please pray. Ayan, for them.
1: Heavenly Father, we bow our head and heart in prayer. I pray for all the fathers around the world, sa buong mundo po, na bigyan niyo sila ng lakas, Panginoon, na magampanan nila yung pagiging tatay and maipakita nila kung paano niyo sila minahal and ganun din ang maipakita nila sa pamilya nila, Panginoon. Give them all the provisions na to provide for their family and then keep them healthy and safe, Panginoon, always. And salamat, Panginoon, for answering our prayer to be a father like you, to minister yung pamilya namin, kanya-kanya namin pamilya. 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And we know you are alive. We know that you see us. And we praise you. We give you the highest praise, the highest glory, Panginoon. In Jesus' name, Amen.
0: Amen. Wow, thank you. 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
0: 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Ala, sa studio. Okay po, mga kaibigan. 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
1: Tulog
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1: po.
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0: Ayun.
1: gisingin.
0: O sige. So anyway, maraming salamat sa iyo, Jomel, for being our guest at thank you na the Lord has healed you and is continually healing you pa. And we look forward to many more kwento. Balang
1: Yes.
0: araw, pag si Seven naman ang madaldal na. Ayan. Pero thank you. And Ange, salamat ha.
1: Yes, you're welcome, Tita Carmen.
0: I know you're so busy, pero thank you for joining us ngayong gabing ito. At sa inyo mga kaibigan, again, meron pa pong pagkakataon if you want to join ang gawain ng Living Waters. Ang start ng ating gawain is June 30. Ang flagship po or 20 weeks will start on June 30. So may time pa. You can still check our website sa Living Waters Philippines para po makapag-register kayo. And wala pong walk-in ito. Kailangan po ma-interview kayo. 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And ang 8 weeks na to, no, not 8 weeks,
1: 20
0: 12.
1: weeks.
0: Cross-current
1: 20.
0: pala yun. 20 weeks, every Tuesday, 6:30 ng gabi hanggang 9:30 po. So, we invite you to join us para sa 20 weeks na ito or as we call it, flagship. At yung mga na-share ni Jomel and yung mga ibang nabanggit namin ni Ange, yan po ang mga maririnig nyo sa teaching. 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Thank you, Ange. 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
1: bye-bye.
0: ka.
1: Thank you again for our listeners and thank you, Jomel, for sharing your story. Our hope is for more men to be inspired, pursuing healing and asking the Lord for healing so that they can be better men and so that they can experience God's love as a father more. Yun. Kasi na-affect talaga
0: Amen.
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0: Totoo, naapektuhan ng generation. So we look forward na si Seven is one that God will also use to minister to others someday.
1: Yes.
0: Ayun, sige
1: Amen.
0: po. 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We'll see you again for another edition ng Sa Panahon ng Paghilom. 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
1: Natatandaan niyo po yung balita ko tungkol dun sa isang pagtitipon na ginanap sa Manila right after yung malakas na lindol sa Mindanao noong June 9 to 12. Yung Asia Conference on Church and Mission na hinost po ng Asia Evangelical Alliance in coordination with the Philippine Council of Evangelical Churches. Well, hayaan niyo pong himayin ko pa ng konti yung mga kaganapan doon. Dahil ang Secretary General po ng Asia Evangelical Alliance na si Dr. Bambang Budianto ay mayroon po siyang sinabi dito sa Manila Conference na ito. 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

snippets from the leadership session, ano, describing them as the structural spine of the movement going forward. And by the way, ang balita po natin ay nanggaling po sa Christian Daily International. So, eto na po, ang una, yung tinatawag po na momentum. Keeping energy alive between annual gatherings rather than allowing it to dissipate. So, he said the approach will be to accumulate momentum through a regional conference held every year, with the next gathering already being referred to as the Disciple or Die 4.0. So, bawat taon, hopefully, sabi niya, ay mag-accumulate ng energy toward a greater movement. 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The third is equipping. 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So, ini-imagine po niya na ito ay sa loob ng tatlo't kalahating araw. 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Pang-anim is encouragement, specifically para sa mga churches and leaders who are partway along the journey and not yet at the targets being set. At pang-lima, pang-pito po ay ang collaboration. So, dinescribe po niya ito as churches and alliances agreeing not to work in isolation. Sabi po ni Dr. Budianto, a digital platform na tinatawag po nilang DCAR or Discipleship Making Church Advancement Record is being used to facilitate coordination. So, ano naman ang unique role ng mga national alliances? So, binigyan din po niya na yung mga national alliances, the organizational middle layer between the Asia Evangelical Alliance and local congregations, kailangan sila mismo ay magkaroon ng pagbabago. 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So, kung yung mga national alliance daw function mainly as coordinators and event managers, so, parang institutional thinking lang daw po yun. So, kailangang ma-reorient sila around disciple making. At sinabi din po niya na nabanggit niya yung PCEC ay nag-commit to help facilitate trainers, but that the emphasis from the Manila gathering was on placing ownership firmly at the national level. At ito po ang pinakamalaking pagbabalita dito. On numbers, sinabi ni Dr. Budianto na inaasahan niya na sa susunod na taon ay may maa-acknowledge na 5,000 churches across Asia that are on the journey na naglalakbay na toward becoming genuine disciple-making churches. So, in closing, Dr. Budianto expressed that his hope is that the Asia

0: Evangelical Alliance and the National Alliances it brings together would become instruments for restoring local congregations to what he described as their original purpose.
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Good day, everybody. This is your Living Word TV, and I'm Joseph Villamil. We're grateful to be back to share original songs and biblical messages from Pastor Mel Caparros. We decide to bless you and encourage you to live the life God has given you in all its fullness. Let's start out today's episode with a song entitled Sustained by the Lord by Marie Caparros, arranged by Homer Kang.

0: and that was sustained by the Lord by Marika Paros, arranged by Homer Kang.
1: And now here's Pesmel with his exposition on 1 John chapter 4, verses 4 to 6, entitled Whom You Belong To Matters.
2: Now, in the previous sermon, we talked about the dangers posed by false teachers and prophets. And as I mentioned to you, we are in the last of the last days, and it has been prophesied by Paul that in the last days, there will be a proliferation of false teachings as well as false prophets. Now, these people tend to be loud, argumentative, prideful, and ooze with a sense of superiority. Likewise, they seem to draw a lot of people to themselves. And some of John's disciples were actually, at that time, intimidated, and they were brought to confusion as a result of the intimidating manner of these false prophets and their popularity as well as influence. Now, to prevent this from happening, we have to remind ourselves to whom we belong. And that will make a world of difference. And perhaps some of us are asking, how does it make a world of difference? I will explain to you later on what I mean. Now, we will no longer be intimidated and discouraged if we know whom we belong to. And likewise, we will have clarity of perspective. Now, the important thing to understand is that when we realize whom we belong to, we will not be competing with false prophets because there is really no competition. Instead, we will be steadfast in purpose in disseminating the truth that we have received from God, from the Holy Spirit, and from scriptures with courage. So we will unpack this study today, and let's begin and let's talk about believers belong to a victorious God. In 1 John 4 verse 4, it reads, "You are from God, little children, and have overcome them, because greater is he who is in you than he who is in the world." Now, you see, John was trying to attempt to bring a balance here, because previously, in the previous sermons, he was sounding an alarm on these false prophets. Because as I mentioned to you, they can be very intimidating, they can be very convincing, and they try to strike the fear of man in you. And as a

perfect infinite wisdom. And therefore, obviously, what he would state to the people would make perfect sense. Why was it that the people could not get it? They could not get it because of these false prophets and false teachers. And once again, that is the snare. When we have the fear of man, we will not be able to think clearly. And that is why, as I mentioned to you, John had to warn the believers. But at the same time, what he did not want to happen is that there might be spiritual panic because of the personality, the persuasiveness of these false prophets. And he wanted to make them feel secure and stable. And that is why, first of all, there had to be a reminder. And the reminder is that we are from God. And that already speaks a lot. Why? Because God is almighty. He is all powerful. He is all sovereign. He is the one who is able to bring people to hell. He is the God who is able to bring judgment upon all. And therefore, whom should we fear? Man can only do so much. They might be able to kill our bodies at the most, but that's the only thing they can really do. They cannot hurt our soul. They cannot hurt our spirits. And therefore, to whom should we consecrate our lives? To whom should we dedicate our lives? To whom should we be loyal? And who shall we fear? Only one we should fear is God himself. And to fear him is the right thing to do. Why? Because he is the source of truth. And therefore, when you have the fear of God instead of the fear of man, you will be able to think clearly. You will be able to think soberly. You will be able to understand the wisdom of God. And this is what we want to happen. This is what John wanted to happen. And secondly, one of the things that John wanted to remind them is that we come from a position of victory because God is greater than Satan. Let's remind ourselves, we are not fighting for victory. We are fighting from victory. In other words, God has already won. He has already won through the cross. And therefore, because God has accomplished his ultimate and greatest purpose for mankind, therefore we are not to fear. Therefore, understand that we need to have this confidence. Why? Because once again, God is greater than Satan. Satan, my dear friends, is a defeated foe. That is why when Jesus said, "It is finished," remember this, it was a cry of victory. It was not a cry of defeat. It was a cry of victory. And therefore, my dear friends, let us remind ourselves, to whom do we belong? If you are a believer in Christ, you belong to God, almighty, all glorious, and all powerful God. And therefore, to him should you give loyalty, devotion, consecration, and dedication. And we have to remind ourselves as well that we come from a position of victory. Again, we are not fighting for victory. We are fighting from victory. And therefore, as believers in Christ, we are to be confident. Confident in what has been taught to us. Confident in the scriptures that we have. And for as long as we are biblically sound, there is nothing to fear, my dear friends. Now we move on and declare that unbelievers belong to a defeated world in verse 5. And incidentally, this is where the false prophets belong. They belong to a defeated world. And so verse 5 reads, "They are from the world, therefore they speak as from the world, and the world listens to them." The false prophets, on the other hand, as mentioned by John here, are from the world. And so they speak the language of the world. And it is to be expected that the world will listen to the one who comes from the world system. Obviously, birds of the same feather flock together. I mean, it is expected. And therefore, false teachers will be popular with the world. Why? Because like the false prophets of the Old Testament, they will tell people what they want to hear. In other words, they are certified men pleasers. They will be there to entertain the people. They will be there to make people listen to what they want to. And this is the warning that Paul gave to Timothy in 2 Timothy
chapter 4, verse 3 and following. It says here, "For the time will come when they will not endure sound

0: doctrine, but wanting to have their ears tickled, they will accumulate for themselves teachers in accordance with their own desires, and will turn away their ears from the truth, and will turn aside to myths. So did you notice this? They will accumulate to themselves what? Teachers. Teachers who will give them what they want, who will tickle their own ears. And let me just share to you a few examples of or messages that people would like to hear. For example, here's what a minister claims as the seven steps of faith. Now, we will not go through all of that, but let's give the first four. One, he says, let God know what you want from Him. New car, new job, fitness, house, finances, salvation. Notice how he places salvation at the last, and how he puts new car, new job, fitness, house, and everything else on top of salvation. Careful of that. Now, step two, he says, give God your best gift. In other words, he is really talking about being able to give a lot of money to the work. And if it is the work of the kingdom, fine. Again, remember, these are false prophets. And what do they want? They don't want your soul. They want your money. And that's the difference here. You're not really, if you give to these people, you're not really giving to the work of the Lord. You are, in fact, giving to the work of the evil one. Now, step three, this is what they say. Pray the prayer of agreement. Take the prayer sheet. And they would say, I've enclosed and lay your hand on top of mine, he would say, and there's a picture, and he would say, and pray this. Oh God, I pray in agreement right now with my brother. By faith, I decree my miracle into existence in the name of Jesus. Father, I am giving my best to you today. Therefore, we ask that you rebuke the devil from my life according to Malachi chapter 3. Amen. So you will notice that they even use scripture. Notice how unbiblical it is when they say, I decree. My dear friends, we cannot decree anything because we are not God. And these people are basically saying that we're little gods who can make decrees. And that is why step number three is obviously a false teaching. Look at step number four. They would say, mail your prayer request and your faith gift back to me today. By that, they mean money. So once again, you will notice the primary motive of these people is what? It's really money. It's not your soul, your money. And notice the money here is not even to be given to an institution. It says, bring your faith gift to me today. It is not to an institution. It is not to a church. And then another one would say, and he would say this, he would say, you give $1 for the gospel's sake, $100 belongs to you. You give $10, you receive $1,000. Give $1,000, you receive $100,000. And he would say, I know that you can multiply, but I want you to see it in black and white. My goodness, these people are making empty promises. And all for what? Again, not for your soul, but so that they could give, or rather they could get or grab money from you. They would even say, give one airplane and receive 100 times the value of the airplane. Give one car and the return would furnish you a lifetime of cars. In short, Mark 10:30, they would quote, is a very good deal. But again, it's really twisting the scriptures, making it mean what it doesn't mean at all. So John must have written this in anticipation to the question that arises from disappointment. If God is greater than them, referring to the false prophets, and we come from a position of victory, how is it that they seem to be gaining more ground than us? In other words, they're really saying, how come there are more people who are listening to them? How come they're more popular? How come they have the numbers? But dear friends, Jesus already said in Matthew 24:4-5, he already said this. And Jesus answered and said to them, see to it that no one misleads you. Watch verse 5. For many, there you go. It says, many will come in my name saying, I am the Christ, and will mislead what? Many. So first of all, many false prophets. And then it says they will mislead not a little number, not a few people, many. And you might ask once again, why many? Because again, they're giving to the people what the people want. They're giving people according to their greed, according to their lust, according to their materialism. And therefore, they become extremely popular. In verse 6, this is the third thing that we have to learn, that people listen to whom they belong. John says, we are from God. He who knows God listens to us. He who is not from God does not listen to us. By this we know the spirit of truth and the spirit of error. So the point of John is this: we speak a language that is from God. And therefore, the ones who would listen to us are those who know God, only in theory, in heart as well. So once again, very important for us to understand, my dear friends, people will listen to us if they belong to God. Why? Because we have the same Holy Spirit. Why? Because we have the same understanding of Scripture. Why? Because we have the same changed heart. And therefore, we do speak a common language. It is a language of genuine believers. Now, if a person does not listen to us, let's not be disappointed. The person in the first place is not from God. And John warns that Christians who faithfully teach God's word will not win any popularity contest in the world. People don't want to hear their sins denounced. They don't want to listen to demands that they change their behavior. So if you're really trying to be popular, you're trying to win them, my dear friends, it's a false bait. Because what you are really doing is that you're not being faithful to God. You're not being faithful to His teaching. Teach what the Bible says. And I know that it will be largely unpopular when you teach about hell, when you teach about judgment, when you teach about repentance, when you teach about confession. Oh yes, it will be unpopular. It will not bring you the numbers. But my dear friends, God did not call us to be successful primarily. He called us to be faithful. And that is why, remember this, a false teacher will be well received by non-Christians. So in truth, generally speaking, and again, you need to hear me out, I'm speaking generally. Oftentimes, the one who will have the numbers would be the false prophets. Now, I'm not at all saying that all those who have the numbers are false prophets. I'm just saying generally speaking. And why do I say that? Because the Lord said, many will be misled by them. Many will follow them. And that is why Jesus already predicted that they would have the numbers. Now, of course, in balance, obviously, if you are a genuine believer and you are faithful to God, then the ones that God has raised up as a harvest, the ones whom He has elected, they will come to you. And therefore, you will indeed bear fruit. But my dear friends, that is not our motivation. Our motivation is not to bring in warm bodies. That's not the primary motivation. The primary motivation is to be faithful in preaching the word and the truth. And that is why let us not gauge truth or even success on the basis of numbers. Passage therefore tells us how to know the spirit of truth and error. Again, if people listen to us, then they belong to the truth. If they don't listen to us, then they belong to the other side. So how do we know the truth? Well, one is through the scriptures, and secondly, if the person has an attentive ear to the truth. So once again, these would be the caveats on how we know that there are people who are truly genuine. And again, it's a wonderful teaching that we have received from the Lord. And now that we have been reminded of these three things, let us therefore be steadfast in testing the spirits, not only for our own sake, but for the sake of others who may be deceived by these false teachings. And so, dear friends, I hope this has been a blessing to you. And I hope that you have been forewarned, because to be forewarned is to be forearmed.
1: What an encouraging reminder that believers do not live in fear because we belong to God. Thank you, Pastor Mel. In a world filled with confusion, deception, and voices competing for our attention, it's easy to be intimidated. But praise God that the one who is in us is greater than the one who is in the world, because Christ has already triumphed at the cross. Instead of being swayed by popularity, numbers, or persuasive personalities, we are called to remain faithful to the truth of God's word. So let me ask you, whose voice carries the most weight in your life? The voice of the world or the voice of God in Scripture? Let's pray. Our Heavenly Father, we thank you that we belong to you and that Christ has already won the victory. Help us not to be intimidated by the world, but to stand firm in your truth and walk faithfully in you. In your mighty name we pray. Amen. 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Again, this is Joseph Villamil inviting you once more to tune in next week for another episode of Living Word TV. God bless everybody. See you again next week.
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4: It's the weekend, and a lot of us are recovering from our week in the workplace. Through our occupation, we earn a living so our families can have the resources needed to sustain our chosen lifestyle. That's as God designed it. And today, on Insight for Living, Chuck Swindoll reminds us that the rhythm of our work should include leisure. That's not a command to take a vacation. Rather, it's a spiritual attitude that creates space for knowing God and enjoying His presence. So let's resume our study that Chuck titled, Strengthening Your Grip on Leisure.
5: Back into chapter 1 of Genesis, where it reads, God created. Do you observe what God did? He says that the earth was formless and void, and there was darkness over the surface of the troubled waters. And in God's genius, He put together form and order out of that which was void of both. God came on the scene, and as He found it in disarray, He began to put it together in an orderly, organized fashion. He loves order. And it began to display the beauty of His handiwork, and He flung the stars into space, and He called light in, and He separated matter that was solid from matter that was space, and He pushed it aside, and He built the canvas of the universe above us, and He painted His world there that still displays His glory. He put it all together so that mankind throughout time would, in just viewing the spaces above him, see the glory of God. It's fabulous when you enter into the experience of this creative act. Oh, I cannot create something from nothing. I must begin with where I am and use the matter he's given me in my head. But there are recesses there that are never, ever expressed unless I take time to create. For you, it may not be the writing of a book or the putting together of poetry or the study of animals or flowers or the world of a garden and watching it grow. But to have leisure means you find a way of expressing that part of you that makes you you. I love it that God did not simply create and then stand back and move on to the next. He communicated. See verse 22, it's right here in front of us. He talked to the birds and to those fishes, and he says, be fruitful and multiply and fill the waters in the seas and let the birds multiply on the earth. He reached out and he got in touch. Verse 31 says that he found favor in it. It was very good, including the making of man and woman. His creative work that led to his communication was not a waste of time. It was not a little significant. It was not lazy or irresponsible. It was a full expression of divinity. He communicated. He talked. And on top of it all, that beautiful weekend that followed, isn't it great? Verse 2. He set aside his work and he rested. He invented the weekend. You ask the average Southern Californian if he had a good weekend, you know what he'll tell you? He'll tell you where he went, how far he drove, how much he spent, what all he was involved in doing. And he still doesn't answer the question, did you have a good weekend? T.S. Eliot, with fierce cynicism, writes, and the wind shall say, here were a decent, godless people, their only monument, an asphalt road, and 1,000 lost golf balls. Look again, God stopped. He wasn't tired. It wasn't because there was not something else to do. It wasn't because he had run out of things to fill his time. It was a deliberate stopping of work so that there could be a deliberate beginning of leisure to look at, to gather the value of it, to think it through. Forgive me if it just shocks you, but to enjoy it all. We are a crazy bunch, ladies and gentlemen, really crazy. As soon as we are unproductive, meaning turning something out with our hands, and as soon as the only purpose is enjoyment, guilt comes up out of the swamp. I mean, ready to latch onto you, and he is green, and he's got barbs all over him, and fangs that drip with venom. What in the world is happening to our generation? Why must every moment be so blame productive? For what? For what? How much will it take to satisfy? Rockefeller answers wisely, a little bit more than a man has. You want my definition of leisure? Whether you want it or not, I'm giving it to you. It means taking time to imitate God. That's leisure. Taking time to imitate God. My son and I were in a Hallmark store a number of years ago, my older son and I. As I recall, we were looking for a Mother's Day card, and they got so mushy that he began to lose interest in them right away. And he moved back to the posters that were held back in a large rack in the rear of that store. And then he called me back after he studied them for several minutes, and he found one that he liked. I'll never forget it. It was a large picture of a boat sitting on a lake. The sun was either just setting or just rising from the behind the bushes there along the shoreline. Two lazy fishing lines were in the water with little ripples running out from them. And at the bottom of this quiet scene, two words: take time. Take time. He put his arm around me and he said, "Dad, I like that. The only longing in my heart is that I didn't take enough time." Irretrievable. Take time. Time to rest. Time to think. Time to communicate. Time to listen. Time to create. Time to know God. A.W. Tozer wrote, "May not the inadequacy of much of our spiritual experience be traced back to our habit of skipping through the corridor of the kingdom as children in the marketplace, always chattering about everything, but pausing to learn the true value of nothing. Chatter, chatter, chatter, talk, talk, talk, Sunday, Sunday, Sunday, church, church, church, Bible, Bible, Bible, pausing to learn the true value of nothing." Why? Because of the absence of leisure. When is the last time you read a good book all the way through and you didn't skip the poems? When was the last time you took that magazine and you took time to digest it right down to the art and the choice of color for those pictures that were chosen by a very highly trained, well-paid staff of editors? When was the last magazine you really digested? The last time you took a portion of God's Word and just lived in it long enough to get deeper than print on the page? For some of you, it has been years. It says that God planted the garden in the east, verse 8, chapter 2. He placed the man there whom he had formed. He caused everything to grow that was in that garden. That must have been something beautiful. And as it grew, he watched man. He observed man as he was alone in the garden, tilling it, moving about through it. And by the way, work was created by God, and it's not a part of the curse. The sweat on the brow is a part of the curse. The thorns and thistles that would later grow in the garden, but not tilling the soil. He told man to keep it, and man did, but God began to notice something missing. There was a relationship missing in man's life. And it says in verse 18, the Lord said, "It is not good for the man to be alone." You ever notice this? Man did not come to God one day and say, "God, I've had it in the garden alone. I am really up to here with those lonely days and nights." It says God saw that it was not good for man to be alone. You know how God knew that? He took time to observe. He related. He related. He anticipated the need before Adam even said it. Communication is that verbal relationship. Oh, but relating to people, that's that nonverbal. That's that being in touch, that ability to see without their having to say. That's part of leisure. You take time to study how your child is made. You observe that this is unlike your other children, and you move in to help. That's relating. And that's building a friendship. It takes time. You can't skate if you want it to be a real friendship. I was humored to hear from one of our staff members this past week. Someone had sent him a thank you note for something he had done related to his ministry, and the top of this thank you note was a cartoon. It was a picture of a thief with a gun out, pointing it to this victim, saying, "Give me all your valuables." And the victim was stuffing all of his friends into a sack. What do you stuff in the sack when the thief says, "Give me everything that's valuable"? If you spend enough time in leisure thinking through life, you stuff your friends there. Joseph Piper, P-I-E-P-E-R, wrote a book in German that was later translated into English called Leisure, The Basis of Culture. Don't miss that. The basis. Joseph Piper believes that leisure is the very basis of a culture, not the luxury. Leisure is an attitude of mind and a condition of the soul that fosters the capacity to perceive the reality of the world. He maintains that in our Western world, total labor has vanquished leisure. Unless we regain the art of silence and insight, the ability for non-activity, unless we substitute true leisure for our hectic amusements, we will destroy our culture and ourselves. Culture depends for its very existence on leisure, and leisure in its turn is not possible unless it has a durable living link with divine worship. It takes time, quietness, solitude. Oh, I hear you. I understand where you're coming from. Where you're coming from is where I live. I'm amazed at how people feel that I'm sort of in another world and I just kind of jump out of the study one day a week and then just jump back in again. Hey, I battle this thing like mad. Of all six people in our family, I am the most anxious. I say to my shame. I worry more than anyone else in our family. I am usually the most negative. I am seldom the one with the most vision and faith. That's my wife. That's her role. And God brings me up short sometime in those anxious moments and says, there are two pieces of counsel I want you to get, and then I want you to share. One of them is based on Matthew chapter 6, where Jesus is speaking. Love it. I need it. Matthew 6, verse 24 through verse 34. Jesus says, you cannot serve two masters. You will hate one and love the other, or you will hold to one and despise the other. You can't serve God and money. You can't come to know God and live and serve a competitive world, live in and can serve it and worship it. You cannot serve God and money. Gentlemen, ladies, you cannot serve both. Jesus said it. If your pursuit is to make a whole lot of money, you cannot serve God. Now, in the serving of God, He may graciously give you the outflow of prosperity, but you cannot serve money and at the same time tell yourself you're serving God. He said it. Now, believe this. And then throughout the rest of this passage, He says time and again, do not be anxious, do not be anxious, do not be anxious, do not be anxious. You know what I get from this? It took him four times for me to get it. That's how slow I am. Deliberately stop being absorbed with worry. That's the first piece of counsel if you want to handle leisure. Deliberately stop it. That means you make a conscious determination to stop it. Deliberately stop being worried. You know what we worry about? Non-essentials, unchangeables, and impossibles. They're all here. What are we going to have for supper? Oh, we had that last night. When am I going to get a new sport coat? I'm tired of blue. When am I going to ever get that gray sport coat? What are you going to wear tomorrow night? Oh, don't wear that. What are we going to have to drink tonight? What, you want iced tea or coffee? Or, what do you want? Who really cares? Whether you wear blue, gray, green, or chartreuse, who cares? It's a non-essential. Who can add one inch to his stature, verse 27, by worrying? 6'9", junior high girl. No problem. You just need a 7'1" boy to go around with. You can't shrink one inch by worrying that you're 6'9" and only 13 years old. And who of you by being anxious about tomorrow will change one blessed thing about tomorrow? Nobody. That's impossible. So lay back. Now, Let me tell you that when you do handle your worry factor, when you do deal with it, you'll get rid of the plastic. Doesn't mean to credit cards, though that might not be a bad idea. You'll get rid of the plastic stuff in your life. John Steinbeck, when everybody else was telling him to retire and watch out for the cholesterol intake and he should lay back and relax and you know, do those things that you normally think of, buy a rocker and rock in it, decided to get his dog named Charlie and to get a truck and to drive thousands of miles across America and see what he observed. Put it in a book called Travels with Charlie in Search of America. Now that is a creative title, isn't it? He said he discovered that we're living in a cellophane age. Everything's plastic. He stopped at a little cafe one evening. He said the table linen was plastic. The butter dish, plastic. The sugar and crackers were wrapped in cellophane. The jelly was in a small plastic coffin sealed with cellophane. It was early evening. I was the only customer. Even the waitress wore a sponge apron. She wasn't happy. She wasn't unhappy. She wasn't anything. Later, a friend told him, if in all of your travels you come on a man with guts, mark the place. I want to see him. I haven't seen anything but cowardice and expediency. This used to be a nation of giants. Where have the giants gone? You can't defend a nation with a board of directors. It takes men. Where are they? You know why there aren't men? Because there isn't leisure. Ladies and gentlemen, you have to deliberately stop worrying about the non-essentials, unchangeables, and the impossibles. Hebrews 4, don't take the time to turn, says we got to be afraid of missing that rest. There remains a rest. You know what it tells me? It tells me, secondly, consciously start taking time for leisure. Consciously start taking time for leisure. I'll tell you what, your world will come together. You'll be amazed. I'm starting to do that. It's amazing what insights God gives you when you're at leisure. A very hassled, weary, exhausted father on Friday evening stumbled into his front door thinking, what a great evening to sit in my favorite easy chair and to relax with the paper. He turned the knob very gingerly so that the children would not know he was home yet. He closed the door very quietly, found his slippers, and just as soon as he sat down in the chair with his paper, suddenly he looked up and there was his son in his lap saying, "Hi, Dad, let's play." Realizing his need to be quiet and to repair, he thought, what could I have him do? There had been a moon probe that week and the newspaper carried a large picture of Earth that was taken from some distance away, and he thought, I'll get some scissors and I'll cut this into a puzzle. So he cut the huge picture of the Earth into pieces of various shapes and sizes, and he gave the boy a cellophane tape and said, here's a puzzle. You go to your room, and when you get it finished, you bring it back after you tape it all together. He thought he had bought an hour, maybe two. 10 minutes' time, the sun was back. There it is, Dad. Held it up. He said, how did you do that so quick? He says, it's easy, Dad. You see, there's a picture of a man on the back. And Daddy, when you put the man together, the world comes together. Ladies and gentlemen, not until we put the man together will the world come together. Not until. May we bow together. God promises forgiveness, peace, purpose, direction, hope, security, identity, even the relief so you can laugh again and think and live with yourself. If you'll come to the man, put him together, and your world will come together.
6: Dear Father, we realize that in this world in which we live, there are enemies that attack. And one of the greatest of all the enemies is the tendency within us to worry. What a waste of time that is We remember the words of your Son, which we have just heard today, that we are not to be anxious. We're not to be anxious about tomorrow. We're not to be anxious about today. Deliver us from the sin of worry. Once that is conquered, once we've taken care of that, leisure will come easier and more often, and we will get the most out of it. So we pray that we will set aside the things that drain us, drain our energy and drain our time, and keep us in the grip of disturbance and inner turmoil. So I pray that you will make that happen, Father, in a very special way. Next, Lord, I pray that you will help us to realize the value of Christ being the center of our existence. As the little boy discovered, when you put the man together, the world comes together. So help us, we pray, to come to terms with this and to remember that you have promised us peace in this life. You have given us a purpose and a direction and a hope and a security that comes with Christ. Therefore, I pray that we may be able to relax in that and truly enter into the rest that you have provided for us through him. Therefore, Lord, I pray that you will enable us as we come to terms with these things to fully and completely rest in you, our shield and our defender. Especially do I pray for those who have been strangers to this life and lifestyle. May they come to realize its value and reap the benefits of that in the days and the years to come. I pray all of this in the name of Jesus, who loved us and gave himself for us, even your Son, Christ the Lord. Amen.
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